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0: Let me know what city and state you're getting loud in tonight and who you're shouting out. That number is 855-764-99. Who's this?
1: This is Candace from South Carolina. Shout out Arabella in Milan.
2: Hey, what up? It's Carlos from Phoenix, Arizona, the one and only.
1: Hi, it's

0: kind of dudes to be having you. 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
0: And in the kitchen, we ain't even make it to the master room.
1: Met her in the trade, so she's sucking different.

0: It's another day and another complaint from rapper Lil Wayne. A few hours after Jay-Z shows in New York last weekend, Lil Wayne tweeted, "What's understood ain't gotta be explained. I get it, you got it, thought we had it, that's what I get for thinking. Jeez Louise, Wayne, you sounded like one of my exes."
1: And that's What's Loud.
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1: 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And of course, all up in the likes is Champagne Poppy himself. 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

0: tell me your name, what city you're in, and what you would like me to play, ma'am.
1: My name is Joy. I live in Greenville, South Carolina.
0: Okay.
1: I would like to hear Megan Thee Stallion and the song. I forget the name of the song.
0: Big Old Freak. It'll be on in 2 minutes, all right?
2: Hey, this is Destiny from Richmond, Virginia. I'd love to hear Kalani.

0: tonight. 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
1: My name's Eno Flores, and I'm calling in from Louisville, Kentucky.
2: Hey, this is Big Juan. I'm from Oxnard. You already know. Let's get it.
3: 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I'm calling from Wilkes-Barre, Pennsylvania.
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0: another day and another complaint from rapper Lil Wayne. A few hours after Jay-Z's shows in New York last weekend, Lil Wayne tweeted, "What's understood ain't gotta be explained. I get it, you got it, thought we had it, that's what I get for thinking. Jeez Louise, Wayne, you sounded like one of my exes."
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0: country. Let's get those shout-outs played on the radio right now. 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
1: What up, Del? This DJ Legit calling from Louisville, Kentucky. Shout-out to all the brothers of Iota Phi Theta Fraternity Incorporated.
2: Hey there. This is Taylor from Reading, PA. I want to give a shout-out to my husband, Brian. Love you.

0: It's 855-700-6499. Who are you?
1: 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I'm from Hagerstown, Maryland. And I want to hear Boss Man D-Lo.
0: Boss Man D-Lo on the way after Kendrick, Drake, and French Montana.
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1: Yo, what is up, DJ Grizz? This is Big C from Cadillac, Michigan. I was wondering if you could go back in time to play me some T-Pain.
2: This is Brandy Collins from PA. I want to hear that Cardi B. Go turn up.

drop dead. Louisville's number one hit music station, 98.9 Kiss FM. Yeah, you're about to meet Shayna on this week's Ask Buster. She's going through it with her husband. Well, she's going through it with somebody else, and her husband's also going through it with somebody else. They got a whole debacle happening. You'll meet her next

0: All right, it's Ask Buster, and I already know this one's going to get wild here. Shayna, are you there?
1: Okay, Buster, let me just say this first. Don't judge me till you hear the whole thing, all right?
0: Okay, I'm already judging, but I'm kidding. What do you got? What's going on?
1: So I've been with my man 3 years, okay? Been through a lot. I cook, I clean, I ride for him, all that. But last year, I messed up a little. It wasn't even that deep. It was just with a girl, just a little vibe, you know, some drinks, some fun. I ain't like I was out for love or nothing. I just wanted to have fun.
0: So you cheated on your, is this your husband or your boyfriend?
1: My husband.
0: Okay. Yeah. So you cheated on your husband with a girl is what you just said.
1: Yes, I did. And it was great and it was fun. But yeah, he found out. And now a year later, he wanted to say he cheated to get me back. Some random chick from his gym. Like, boy, what? You go to the gym and then how's this working? How'd you get her? That's not even the same thing as what I did.
0: I feel like I got on a ride here. Holy cow. Okay, so wait. He calls what you did cheating, but you don't.
1: No, because I was drunk having fun. Like, that's like partying, whatever. This is like intentional sober working out, eyeing a girl, and then actually like hooking up. Like, that's different. It's like borderline dating. Like, you know what I'm saying? It's not just having fun. So
0: I guess I get it. There's a little bit more planning that comes along with what he did, whereas it sounds like you just gave into your impulses. I don't know that you cheating with a girl makes it any less of an issue, but all right.
1: Cheating. That's like with a girl. You're having fun. It's no emotional. Like, he planned it. Like, that's the part that got me sick to my stomach. I'm like, you planned this. You like talked to her. Like, he knew what he was doing. Like he wanted to hurt me. I wasn't like looking to hurt him. I was having fun with a girl. Then things went a little far, and you know, I don't know. Like, is this even worth fixing? Like maybe we should just burn this whole thing down. Like, I don't even know. I love him and everything, but like the respect between us is gone. Like, because he intentionally did this with this girl at the gym, and I'm like, what the heck?
0: So if you guys. Yeah, breathe. Have you guys talked about this?
1: Yeah, but he's like all smug. He's like, now you know how it feels. It's like tit for tat. Like we're playing Uno or some dumb game. And I don't want to feel like I'm in a revenge loop, like constantly competing. Like, I want a man, not a petty teenager.
0: So are you going to stay with him?
1: I mean, I've been talking to somebody else, low-key. Nothing serious yet, but just vibes, you know what I mean? And like, he's been saying all the right things and doing all the right things, if you know what I mean. So
0: Wait. You just took us on a whole nother ride here. So in the midst of all this back and forth cheating that you and your husband did, now you're talking to somebody else on the low?
1: Buster, be serious. I mean, I got options, Buster. I ain't going to sit in a situation that makes me feel bad and it hurts me. I deserve to be having fun and enjoying life. And we only have one life. And I didn't even do anything yet with this guy, by the way. But, like, he's making me feel great. Compliments. Dinners.
0: Okay.
1: Pampering.
0: You and your husband have, you guys, and I don't say this a lot, but you guys, I think, need therapy. It sounds like you kind of deserve each other because you're both down to cheat on each other and whatever. So it almost sounds like, well, you did. So I'm saying it almost sounds like you guys need to be like in an open relationship or something, but that's not for me to diagnose. But I do think I do think that you guys need like some serious coaching and intervening, and you need to decide whether or not a traditional marriage is right for you, or if you guys are just letting your freak flag fly.
1: I don't know about all that. I just feel like he makes me feel bad. I want to leave. I want to have fun with someone else. But maybe you're right. Maybe an open relationship might work. Might. But that's like, I don't know if he'd be down for that. But if he might be down for that, that'd be cool.
0: See what I mean? See? All right, let's do this. I'm going to open up the phone lines up here. You can text in at 71021 or hit me in the DMs at FM Buster. Shayna's on the line. Her and her husband are cheating all over each other. And I mean, maybe there's somebody who's been through this that can commiserate with you or give you some insight. Okay, Shayna?
1: Sounds good to me. Give me some feedback.
0: Sounds like you're looking for more than feedback. You and your husband are freaks.
1: Kind of.
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1: I just met Shayna on Ask Buster. Her man just cheated on her, but it was really a get back because she cheated on him with another woman. It's getting crazy around here. Hello?
2: Hi, about this girl talking about her boyfriend.
1: Yeah, who's this?
2: My name is Lou.
1: Yeah, what do you think of Shayna's situation?
2: This is messed up from both sides. Like, she wouldn't be, like, doing what she did with this girl if she wasn't looking for something else. Like, what she had definitely is not enough. So she was actually looking for some, like,
1: something else.
2: She found entertainment.
1: The fact that she cheated with a woman doesn't make it any less cheating, right?
2: Yeah, it's still messed up. She cheated either way.
1: And do you think their marriage is, like, pretty much over at this point? Or do you think there's anything saving it?
2: I've been there. I don't think there's future here. It makes no sense.
1: Are you married?
2: Yeah, kind of.
1: What do you mean, kind of?
2: Well, I'm still legally married. I'm actually filing for a divorce.
1: Whoa, what happened?
2: Well, he was a piece of disappointment and abandoned me to go back to live his wildlife in California.
1: Whoa, wait. So did he move you here from another country?
2: Yeah, I moved from another country for him, for love.
1: And then he broke up with you and moved to California and left you here?
2: Technicalities, yes.
1: Whoa.
2: So when it's not working, it's not working. You can't push it. Like, you know, like this girl is not happy. He's not happy. Like, I wasn't happy. He wasn't happy. He moved on.
1: Yeah. I mean, so wait, let me ask you though, what are you going to do? What's your next move?
2: Well, I'm actually filing for divorce and move on with my life. I can't get stuck to someone that doesn't love me. I'm not going to sit here and for like, you know, like years and years waiting for love.
1: Are you going to stay here or are you going to move back home?
2: No, I'm staying here.
1: You hear that, fellas? Where are you originally from?
2: Argentina.
1: Hey, listen, crazier things have happened. You might meet somebody this weekend.
2: I'm already good. I'm already have someone really that makes me really happy.
1: Oh, you've already moved on?
2: Yeah.
1: Wow, things move fast in this conversation. Okay, well, listen, I hope you and your new man are great. And I agree with you on Shayna's situation. I think her and her husband need to just move on.
2: Yeah, definitely.
1: All right, you have a good weekend.
2: You too. Have a good one. Thank you.
1: Yep, bye.

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0: 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Here we go. It's Ass Buster. Brielle is on the line. Brie, you've been doing some investigating in your relationship. Are you there?
1: Yeah, I'm here. Okay, so Buster, I know this is going to sound crazy, but just hear me out because I'm not crazy.
0: That's what they all say, but I'm listening. What's going on?
1: Okay, so me and my boyfriend have been together for like a year and a half. Everything's been fine, like normal, but I recently got into astrology, like really, really into it. And I started looking at compatibility charts and stuff.
0: Oh, boy.
1: Yeah, no, but it's real. Like, there are patterns. And I checked his chart with mine, and it's, like, decent. Like, not amazing. But then I checked it with one of my friends just out of curiosity. And Buster, it's, like, perfect.
0: Wait, your boyfriend and your friends?
1: Yes. Like, soulmate level, same emotional alignment, like, communication, everything.
0: Okay.
1: And now I can't unsee it because the more I think about it, the more I'm like, wait, they do have a vibe.
0: What do you mean?
1: Like when we all hang out, they joke back and forth. And I used to think it was normal, but now I'm like, is it too easy? Like, why are you laughing that hard at her jokes?
0: Did anything specific happen between them?
1: No, but it's like little things like eye contact, inside jokes, the way he responds to her is just, you know, different. And now I feel like I'm watching it in real time.
0: Okay. Have you talked to your boyfriend about this?
1: Yes. And that's what made it worse. Like, I asked him straight up, like, do you think she's attractive? And he goes, yeah, but I love you. Right? Like, what kind of answer is that? Like, why are you even saying yes? You could have just said no.
0: Okay, well, at least he was being honest, I guess.
1: No, he was being too honest. Like, now I'm sitting here thinking, okay, so you think she's attractive, your charts are perfect, and you already get along, so what am I supposed to do with that information?
0: Well, what's your question? Is that your question? Like, what you're supposed to do with this?
1: No. Like, am I ignoring signs? Like, am I in the way of something that's, like, meant to be? Or am I overthinking this and about to ruin my own relationship?
0: I would say, if you're asking me, yeah, you're definitely overthinking some zodiac, cosmic alignment of stars that, you know, if you took a survey or whatever and it says that your boyfriend happens to be more of a compatibility with your friend, that could be anything. So I wouldn't invest too much into that. However, if you've taken note of them being flirty and whatever, and also your boyfriend answered that way wrong when you asked if he thought she was attractive. But that doesn't necessarily mean you have anything to worry about. But let me see if we can get some advice for you. Maybe somebody else who follows the zodiac stuff a little closer, or maybe somebody has had something like this happen to them, and maybe they can tell you, like, hey, look out when this starts to happen or that starts to happen. You can text in at 71021 or hit me in the DMs at FM Buster. Hey, Bree, we're going to try to get some help on the air for you next, okay?

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1: Hey, you just met Bree on Ask Buster, who dove deep into astrology and zodiac and found out that her boyfriend is more compatible with her best friend than compatible with her. We're getting some text messages in here at 71021. This says, her boyfriend answered correctly when asked if he thought her friend was attractive. If he lied and said her friend wasn't attractive, then that would have been a red flag. I mean, I guess. I don't know. What do you think?
2: Hi, I'm just calling because I heard the lady that was calling about her partner.
1: Yeah, what do you think of Bree's situation with...
2: Listen, I want to just say that I am very into science. I'm an environmental science major. It is very true. I don't want to say that her boyfriend is into her best friend or whatever, but it goes very in-depth into different... I don't want to say stereotypes of science.
1: What would you do if this was your situation?
2: I would let him go.
1: Whoa.
2: And I would give my friend the free reign.
1: What? Over zodiac signs?
2: No, they're compatible. They're compatible. It's true. I even looked up, like, my daughters, for example, because I've always had, like, problems with her. Like, we're argumentative with each other and stuff. So I looked

0: 98.9 KISS FM, Louisville's home for the Jubal Show. Brianna is on the line. Brianna, I'm nervous already. What's going on?
1: Okay, first off, let me say I love you guys. I listen to you all the time.
0: Thank you.
1: But what's going on with me, I found something that I'm pretty sure I definitely wasn't supposed to see, but now that I did, I cannot unsee it.
0: All right, what did you find?
1: My fiancé has this group chat with his best friends, and apparently they rate the girls that they date.
0: They rate, like grading, rate them?
1: Yeah.
0: Like out of 10?
1: Well, it's a little bit deeper than that. It's more detail. It's like looks, personality, overall score. It's kind of like a fantasy football, but for women.
0: Okay. Were you in there?
1: Yeah. I saw mine. Yep.
0: Damn, what was it? What was your score?
1: I was an 8.2.
0: Okay, that's not terrible.
1: No. Except his ex got a 9.1.
0: Damn.
1: Yeah.
0: Yeah, that'll do it.
1: And in the notes he says, quote, Brianna is hotter than her, but I won't mention her name. But his ex was smarter. And then he says something like, and it balances out. What does that even mean? What does that mean?
0: He said that?
1: Yeah, he said that. So now it's in my head that not only am I just an 8.2 to his 9.1 ex, but yeah, I'm the hot girl, but I'm not the smart girl. What?
0: How old?
1: That makes me feel some kind of way.
0: Hey, Brianna, how old is your boyfriend?
1: He's 30, which makes this even worse. This is like frat boy behavior. Dude, you're mortgage age. I mean, is this how we're going into our adult world still grading women on a score?
0: Did he apologize at all?
1: He said that it was just guy talk, and that's just how they joke, and that I'm overreacting. And you know what, Buster? Maybe I might be overreacting, but you know what? He didn't even defend me in the chat. He didn't defend me in the chat, and he participated, and he typed that. He typed that I was an 8.2. He typed that I wasn't as smart as his ex.
0: So what's the question here for me?
1: For me, the question is, how do I marry someone knowing that somewhere in his head I'm being compared to his ex and losing in categories and that I'm not even the smart one? I mean, is this just stupid guy behavior? Is this what guys do? Or did I get a preview of how he really sees me?
0: I got to be honest. To some degree, guys do talk pretty blunt with each other like this. I've never had a group chat where we have a full-on grading system, but guys do share notes. By the way, don't act like women don't, though.
1: But Buster, this is my fiance. And like I said, it's like, I saw it now, so I can't unsee it. His ex is a 9.1. I'm an 8.2. He thinks his ex is smarter than me.
0: He thinks you're hotter than her?
1: He thinks I'm hotter than her, but he doesn't think I'm smarter than her.
0: Yeah, that does suck. Okay.
1: Yeah.
0: All right, Brianna, let's find some help for you here. I don't know if I'm helping much. You can text in at 71021 or hit me in the DMs at FM Buster. Brianna found a scorekeeping chat with all the women. By the way, was there a lot of women that your man's been with in there? Or did you see that or no?
1: No, there wasn't a ton of women, but it's the fact that the ex and I'm not rated as high as her.
0: Right.
1: That bothers me.
0: Yeah, that's the tough part. I get it. Well, Brianna, we're going to see if we can get some help for you here on the air next, okay?
1: Yeah, thanks, because that's got me bothered. It's about to be his ass.
0: Okay, I got you. Coming up next, hey?

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1: Yeah, you just met Brianna on Ask Buster. She just found a rating system that her boyfriend and his friends use to grade the women that he's been with in life, including her and his ex. I think the craziest part is that his ex was rated higher because she was smarter than Brianna, but Brianna was hotter, according to the boyfriend. We're getting some text messages in here at 71021. This one says, this guy is awful, but at least there weren't details of how you guys are in bed. We don't know that. Hello?
2: Personally, I think you're looking at this the wrong way, girl, because at least you're in there as being hot. And let's look at it like this. In today's world, it don't matter how smart you are. If you're hot, you can make a lot of money online nowadays.
1: Whoa, yeah, that's a good point.
2: So I don't know what you're complaining about. Even if you ain't that smart, you're hot. You should be happy and stick with that guy because he thinks you're hot. I think you should work with that. Quit complaining.
1: Oh, my God. All right. Hey, thanks for the call. What do you think?
3: First of all, you shouldn't even be with a guy that has that many ex-girlfriends that he can rate them all.
1: Damn.
3: And second of all, girl, leave that man as fast as you can. If he does not think that you are the best thing on this God's green earth day, this has ever been with, then you do not need to be with him. He is a loser. Let me find out that my man has a list like that. I will go nuts on his ass.
1: God. All right. Hey, thanks for the call. They hung up. All right. See
4: ya. A champion.
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1: Jenna, are you there?
2: I am. How's it going?
1: It's good. It looks like you got some wedding drama.
2: It's not even my wedding, so it makes it a little worse, you know?
1: So what's going on?
2: So one of my closest friends is getting married, and of course, I'm one of her bridesmaids, and we've been friends for many, many years at this point, like almost two decades, and we've been through pretty much everything together, and I thought we were closer than what we are until she pulled this fast one on me.
1: Okay, what happened?
2: She's got to talking with another friend of ours, and you know, I'm taking it like they're talking behind my back because it wasn't just some normal venting, because it happened to be about me to the point where they even labeled me.
1: What do you mean?
2: I don't even know if I want to say this out loud, but yes, they called me the slutty friend. And that's how she describes me to people, which is awful. Right. Because I would never think that my friend would ever put me out like that, you know,
1: that one
2: especially because I'm not a slut. And, you know, I've dated, I've had fun just like everyone else has, including her. And, you know, I think the only thing that she may have on me is that I've been single longer than her. But for her to put me out like that, and I just find it weird, you know, like to be at her wedding, standing next to her as a bridesmaid and pretend like everything's fine. So I don't know if I'm overreacting or it's just disrespectful, you know, in my opinion.
1: How did you find this out?
2: I mean, girls talk. So it was another girl in like the group chat that's part of the bridal party. She literally said that my friend in conversation mentioned me and said, you know, Jenna, the wild one, the she's my slutty friend. So I think the only thing that she has on me now that I'm thinking about it was that I did hook up with one of the groomsmen, but this was like ages ago.
1: Right.
2: So for that to be following me, it just seems ridiculous. Like this was like maybe in the beginning of our friendship because, you know, it's also a good friend of her husband. So, you know, it's not going to be weird between me and him. So I don't understand why she even has to bring that up.
1: Have you talked to her about it?
2: No, because, I mean, she didn't have the courtesy to tell me that's what she's saying about me. So I have not, because it's kind of humiliating at this point. Like, what am I going to say to her? I hate the idea of just being like the butt of a joke here. I don't know.
1: First things first, I guess from my vantage point, you can't bring it up now. You're in the 11th hour of this wedding. You almost need to commit one way or the other. Like, hey, listen, this is my friend. We'll resolve this on the other side. And I'm confident in that. Or you light the match and you say, hey, guess what? I'm not coming to your wedding. You think I'm a slut. I want nothing to do with this place. Goodbye.
2: Right. That's my conundrum.
1: But if you were to do that, you're committing to
2: ending the friendship pretty much.
1: Yeah. And almost coming off as the bad guy, even though you're not really, you know what I mean?
2: Right.
1: Let me do this. Text in at 71021 or DM me at FM Buster. Jenna's on the line. She's a bridesmaid in her friend's wedding, but she just found out her friend refers to her as
2: the slutty friend.
1: Ouch. Yeah. maybe something like this has happened to some of our listeners and we can get you a little bit more insight if that sounds good to you. Okay, Jenna?
2: Yeah. I honestly, like, I want to continue the friendship, but I also want to rip her head off. So, you know, yeah, I don't know. Help me out here, please.
1: Yeah, but again, no matter what you pick, if you do decide to just say, listen, I'm gonna chill on this and we'll solve it on the other side of the wedding, you got to go through with everything without letting this become an issue. Because
2: I know.
1: You can't
2: ruin
1: the day. But
2: that's not how women work, though. Like us women, you know, like men, you guys can fight it out or play a game or get competitive and, you know, whatever. Women, it's just like, it's just something that starts building inside. It's hard to just to pretend. I'm not a hypocrite. So I don't know. I'm just curious to see what other people have to say because I'm about to do something that maybe I'm not proud of.
1: Right. Well, I wouldn't recommend that. But all right, we're going to get some help for you on the air next. Okay, Jenna?
2: Thank you so much.

0: 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Hey, you just met Jenna on Ask Buster. She's a bridesmaid in her girl's wedding, and she just found out her girl, the bride, has been talking trash about her, including calling her the slutty friend. We're getting some text messages in here at 71021. This one says, I think that the bride is just worried because maybe she caught a wandering eye from the groom. Ooh, I didn't even think about that. Like maybe the bride is worried that the groom is sweating this bridesmaid, and so she called her slutty. I don't know.
1: Hi, how are you?
0: I'm good. What do you think about Jenna's situation?
1: At first, I thought, oh my God, that's horrible. You know, to describe your friend like that, like that's horrible. But then I thought, does she describe any friends? I have some friends, and I love them to death, and I may describe them in a way that they might not appreciate, but I still love them just the same. So I wouldn't take it so personal.
0: That's a good point. Like, I have a couple friends who are my great friends, but I'll tell them to their face, they're an absolute dumbass.
1: Exactly.
0: Does that mean that we hate each other? No, it just means that they're kind of dumb.
1: Hey, you know, what are you going to do? I think she needs to, you know, back off and just talk to her. Speak to her. Tell her you hurt my feelings. Speak from the heart.
0: Hey, we appreciate the call. Thanks for listening.
1: No, love you guys. Love Q102.
0: Jim, love you too. All right.
1: Bye.
0: Later. Hey, you're on. What do you think of Jenna's situation?
2: Personally, I feel like, you know, being a girl that's been around a lot of females and know how to act, she's serious. She really feel like she's a slutty friend, and that's how she talks about her to everybody. And my thing is, she probably still loves her and still wants to be her friend, but she thinks she's a slutty friend. And my thing is, stand on your truth. So, you're single. Why can't you do what you want to do? And?
0: Yeah, I see what you're saying. Like, okay, so what if she is the slutty friend? What's the problem with that?
2: Okay. Right, so what's the problem? But how are you delaying it? Are you telling them I'm the slutty friend and I'm going to take your man? Or I'm the slutty friend and I'm having fun? But all in all, don't trust her, girl. Just go to the wedding. It's not being fake. Go to the wedding, but know that them jokes be for real. Just distance yourself a little bit. That's all I got to say.
0: Stay woke.
2: Stay woke. Stay on your toes. That's it. That's all. And walk in your truth. I will walk right in there, cue them, be like, yeah, I'm the slutty friend. How can I help you?
0: Hey, I appreciate the call. Thank you for listening.
2: Thanks, Buster. Bye.
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Louisville's number one hit music station, 98.9 KISS FM. Do you like your significant other's family? Do they like you? How was it when you first met? That's what Kayla's dealing with right now. And the way the holidays went, she's not looking forward to hanging out with them this summer. We'll go through it next. Ask Buster's coming up.

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1: Okay, here we go. It's Ask Buster. Kayla is on the line. Kayla, you there?
2: Yeah, I'm here. Hi.
1: Hey, Kayla, says you are officially boycotting your boyfriend's family. What's going on?
2: Yeah, I'm not stepping foot in that house ever again, and my boyfriend Rob is mad at me for it.
1: What happened?
2: Oh my God. Okay, so this past Thanksgiving was my first big holiday with them. I wanted to make a good impression, you know?
1: Yeah.
2: I brought dessert, I baked a pie, I dressed super nice, and like the second I walked in the door, I felt like I was at an audition.
1: What do you mean?
2: Okay, so his sister, she kind of like looked me up and down and goes, nice dress, but in this like really bitchy way with like a chuckle, like nice dress.
1: Okay.
2: Then, you know, like people are getting drinks and I'm like, oh, do you have like a LaCroix or a sparkling water? And his sister's like, oh, you're high maintenance.
1: Oh, God.
2: Right? Like, everyone's standing there. She's calling me high maintenance. Like, someone's like, oh, what do you like to drink? And I said, sparkling water. Like, I just answered the question.
1: Yeah, it's like, you asked. I mean.
2: Yeah.
1: Yeah, and it's also the holidays. You're like, oh, yeah, I could ask for water, but I guess let's zhuzh it up a little bit.
2: Yeah, I don't know. I didn't think sparkling water was a luxury item. I tried to ignore her. You know, I'm meeting the aunts, the uncles, and we start eating dinner. And his grandma starts asking me, like, how many relationships have you had? How many people have you been with? Like, in front of his aunts and uncles, in front of, like, the kids, like, the younger cousins. And, like, asking, like, how many boys I've brought home before Rob.
1: Whoa. That's a lot.
2: Yeah, it was a lot. It was too much. Like, it's an inappropriate question, let alone to be asking that in front of others.
1: Right.
2: Oh, my God. And then his mom was just, like, so cold to me. And, like, she always is. I thought it took a while to, like, for her to warm up. But, no, she's being super nice to other people. She barely spoke to me. And one of the few things she did say to me was something like, oh, Rob's ex used to help me in the kitchen.
1: Mm.
2: Who does that? Great. Well, I don't know. You want me to take that?
1: Yeah. So wait, did Rob, your boyfriend, notice any of this?
2: Yes, he noticed. He noticed. And he's just like, oh, that's just how they are. It turns into a huge fight every single time. Like, I try to bring it up nicely, and he's like, I don't know. I guess it's on me, and apparently being like passive aggressive is like a personality trait of his family's, and I'm supposed to adapt to that.
1: Right. So wait. So now what?
2: Well, now they're like trying to plan this like summer family get together, and I straight up told him I'm not going unless they apologize. I don't think that's like an unreasonable ask, but he's saying I'm being dramatic and making him choose, which I'm not. I'm just asking for an apology.
1: Right, but are you kind of wanting him to choose or no?
2: I wouldn't make him choose if they genuinely apologize, but like, I don't know how you can sit there and watch your whole family disrespect me and not say something. I don't know. Like, so what I want from this, it's like, I don't need them to like love me. I don't need them to like be obsessed with me, but I'm not going to go back into a room where I'm clearly disrespected and clearly an outsider, and he just stands there and does nothing.
1: I feel like I've seen this movie before where you and the in-laws don't like each other, but then something happens and you finally snap at them and then they respect you. You know what I mean? Like, and it's all the women that are kind of coming at you, right? It's the mom, it's the grandma, it's the sister talking about your dress. So it's almost like you need to step to them and say, hey, listen, I ain't the one.
2: Yeah, I guess so. I'm not trying to be in competition with my boyfriend's sister, you know?
1: Yeah. I bet there are women listening to the radio right now that have been in a similar situation. I got lucky. I really like my in-laws, but I understand that it's not always easy. You're going into sometimes enemy territory because their expectations are so high for their darling boy that you couldn't possibly meet them. So they almost want to like break you, right?
2: It seems like it. Yeah. I don't know. I thought I was very nice. I thought I was very kind and polite. I brought a pie.
1: Maybe your pie sucked. Did it suck?
2: No. It did not suck. My pies don't suck.
1: All right, well, let's do this.
2: That was like the one nice thing they said is, so a lot of the relatives said my pie was good.
1: Yeah, I hate your dress, but man, is this pie good. Let's go ahead and open up the phones. You can text in at 71021 or hit me in the DMs at FM Buster. Kayla needs some help. The future in-laws don't seem to be vibing with her. And, you know, you got a summer ahead of you. There's going to be get-togethers, like you said. So hopefully we can get some help for you on the air next, okay?
2: Hopefully. Thank you so much.
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1: Hey, you're about to meet Laura. She's next on Ask Buster. She's getting married in 2 weeks, and the best man is causing some drama. Yeah. All right, you might hate the best man, or maybe you side with him. We'll figure that out next.

0: 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All right, it's time for Ask Buster. Laura's on the line. Laura, are you there?
1: Hey, how are you?
0: I'm good. It says that you're getting married in 2 weeks, but not everything is going according to plan. So wait, what's going on?
1: I'm getting married in 14 days, and everything's been locked in. Like, the guest list is finalized, or at least I thought it was. And now my fiance's best man is causing all this drama.
0: All right. What's the drama?
1: Well, he asked me to uninvite someone. And mind you, not some random plus one, not a stranger, but his own ex-girlfriend.
0: Oh.
1: Yeah, I know. But she's been on the guest list since day one. And here's the kicker. I've actually become pretty good friends with her.
0: So he dated her and then you became friends with her?
1: Yeah. But they broke up years ago. Like, she's chill, mature. She's actually supported our engagement from the start. She even helped me pick a caterer.
0: Mm. Yeah, so she's got your back.
1: Exactly. And now all of a sudden, like, he doesn't want her there because he's bringing his new girlfriend and he, you know, doesn't want the drama.
0: So did his ex cause drama before?
1: Not even a little bit. She's been classy the whole time. This is 100% his insecurity.
0: Mm.
1: And let's be honest, it's not even about her. It's about him not wanting the new girl to feel awkward because, I'm sorry, but she found out she's not the only one he's ever loved.
0: Damn.
1: Right?
0: That's probably it, too. So what did you tell him, the best man?
1: Well, I told him, you know what? This is my wedding, and she's my guest now. You don't get to control the guest list because your ego's bruised. Right?
0: Uh-huh.
1: Also, sorry, but maybe don't bring your new girlfriend to a wedding where everyone still likes your ex. That's a you problem, dude.
0: Last question. What does your fiance have to say about all this?

0: dear. 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
1: Man, you just met Laura on Ask Buster. Okay, so she's getting married in like 2 weeks, and her fiance's best man wants her to uninvite his ex-girlfriend because she's apparently going to be there. Because he doesn't want to make things weird for his new girlfriend. Meanwhile, the bride is like, what are you talking about? Why are you dumping this on me? It's my wedding. We're getting some text messages in here at 71021, which are going pretty much the way you'd think. This one says the best man needs to shut up. It's not his wedding. This text says, tell him to have the new girlfriend make friends with the old one, and he can have both. That message is apparently from a girl named Katie. Katie, you're nasty. Hello.
2: That guy, the best man, can face that and keep it in there for the next 14 days till the wedding's over so that he can't open his mouth one more time. Is he out of his mind? This couldn't be less about him. I'm also a bride and I would be losing. I mean, he, like, shut up. Have your own wedding. Like, and guess what? When you do, you're going to be like, wow, I was such a jackass for causing all that drama.
1: Awesome. Hey, thank you so much for calling in.
2: Thanks. You guys are the best.
1: You're the best. Hey, you're live. What do you think of Laura's situation?
3: Hey, Buster, what's up? I think she's absolutely right to stand her ground. I get her husband stands up for her and supports her, but he should also be talking to his best man.
1: You're right. The groom needs to be putting that best man in his place.
3: Yeah, like if he's your best man, he's obviously a good friend and he's been probably a good friend for a long time. And he's just got to be like, hey, man, this is my wife. You just let it roll.
1: Actually, if the best man was really the homie, then the groom would be able to go to him and be like, hey, man, you're making this tough on me with my wife here, so could you just shut up?
3: Exactly. I don't know. I feel like he's got dirty secrets he doesn't want coming out.
1: Who, the best man?
3: Yeah, the best man. I just feel like there's something that might be going on that he doesn't want two of his current and his ex-girlfriend in the same room.
1: Oh, talking. You think maybe he's still, like, in his ex's DMs?
3: I don't know. You know how people are these days.
1: I get it. Hey, we appreciate the call, bro.
3: All right, thanks, Buster.

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1: Okay, it's Ask Buster. Apparently we have Nicole on the phone. Nicole, are you there?
2: I'm here. Yeah.
1: So, it says you need help with your husband. What's going on?
2: Yeah, well, I kind of feel like I only have a husband on the weekends.
1: Does he travel or something? Or how's that? What do you mean?
2: No, but my husband, Eric, he doesn't want to sleep in the same bed as me during the week.
1: Whoa.
2: You know, yeah. Monday through Thursday, he sleeps in the guest room, and then Friday night comes, and suddenly he's back like nothing's wrong.
1: So is this like a set schedule?
2: Yeah, it's like a routine, because he says he needs better sleep for work, you know, and that I move too much, or the TV bothers him, or whatever excuse he's using that day.
1: Is this something that just started, or how long has this been going on?
2: It started a few months ago. You know, now it's just kind of, it's like normal to him. But for me, I feel like I'm just getting part-time affection.
1: Have you told him how this makes you feel at all?
2: I have. And he acts like I'm being dramatic. He's like, it's just sleep, Nicole. But you know what? It's not just sleep. Because that's when you connect and talk and unwind and, you know, be close.
1: So what's it like when you guys do sleep together on the weekends?
2: It's totally different. You know, he's affectionate. We hang out. We sleep in the same bed. Everything feels normal. But then Sunday night hits and it's like, okay, back to your room. You know?
1: Yeah, that's got to feel strange.
2: It does. You know, it feels like I'm just something on his schedule, you know, like I'm just convenient on weekends. But during the week, I'm just like some unwanted distraction.
1: Do you think that there's more, that there's something else going on here? Or do you believe the whole, like, it's just sleep thing?
2: Well, that's what I'm starting to wonder, because, you know, if it's really just sleep, then why does it feel like such a rejection?
1: Damn. Yeah. You know, my mom and her ex-husband had this happen when his mom died. Like, that's why I was asking you if something happened here, because like when my mom's ex-husband's mom died, he kind of like, he wanted to spend more time sleeping on the couch and was kind of doing his own thing. And it was kind of like you're saying, it was under the guise of like, I want to watch TV a little bit before bed. The only thing that was at play there, though, was that he was having an affair. So I don't know if I want to draw too much of a comparison here. And that's probably not very funny for you, so I apologize for that. Mm. But I guess if your husband just suddenly wants to sleep in the other room, there's got to be a disconnect coming in somewhere here. I can't believe that it's just all of a sudden like, because by the way, that does happen, though, I guess, right? Like successful couples, I guess as you get older, you get sick of each other. So like sometimes that happens, right? Like people do sleep in separate beds and separate rooms.
2: I don't know. I mean, the way it started, like he had a really important meeting the next day that he wanted to go over notes and like prepare for and stuff. So he was just going to, you know, take time in the other room and do that. But then it turned into, you know, like I told you, this whole routine now, and just has really upset me, because, you know, I'm just wondering, you know, how much he still loves me or just what's going on. Or,
1: well, listen, you know. I can hear it in your voice. I get what you're saying, that, you know, this is really hitting you hard. Let's do this. You can text in at 71021 or hit me in the DMs at FM Buster. Maybe somebody is listening, Nicole, who's sort of been through this, or maybe it's not so bad what you're going through, and maybe there, you know, it's just a conversation away from getting fixed. But we're going to see if we can get you some help on the air next, okay?
2: That would be great. Thank you so much.

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1: And we just met Nicole on Ask Buster. Her husband started sleeping in the other room, and it's been making her upset. She thinks something's wrong with the relationship. We're getting some text messages in here at 71021. This one says, I spend a lot of time in other people's homes as a contractor doing estimates. I'm pretty surprised by the amount of couples, especially in their late 40s, that sleep in separate rooms.
0: Whoa.
1: And from what I've heard, everybody has a reason that they do it, and they get a better night's sleep. Okay, that's positive. Hello.
2: Hi, my name's Nicole, too. Hello.
1: Nicole, what's going on? What do you think of the other Nicole's situation?
2: Well, it's actually pretty interesting because about 6 months ago, I was the one who chose to do exactly what she's worried about.
1: Oh.
2: Because my man has been snoring for years. So loudly, and like even with earplugs, it just like vibrates through my ears, and I can't sleep. And like people sometimes forget how important sleep is. So you're functioning. So
1: what you're saying is that maybe her husband hasn't fallen out of love with her or anything. Maybe she snores or like farts in her sleep or something, and he just doesn't have the heart to tell her.
2: I mean, who knows? But I mean, it could just be, he could have been like putting up with it for many years. And it's just like, he realized how nice it was that one night. And he's like, this is so much better for me. Like, everybody gets scared and goes, oh no, it's infidelity. But like, people, this is a normal thing that people sometimes need. I think he just needs to communicate like better. Like, hey, I'm feeling a lack of love. Can we like find other ways to include more affection and more us time if this is that important to you? Try to come to a compromise.
1: Wow, I appreciate that. Thank you so much for your insight. I think Nicole's going to appreciate hearing that too.
2: All right, cool. Thank you so much.

0: 98.9 Kiss FM. Okay, we met Nicole on Ask Buster earlier, who called in, who's upset that her husband decided to start sleeping in the other room. She thinks something's wrong. Maybe he's fallen out of love. We're getting some text messages in here at 71021. This one says, sleep divorces are totally normal. Sounds like they need to talk through things, but it often helps one or both parties due to snoring or whatever the issue is. My husband often sleeps on the couch, which is nice because he'll drink on the weekends, so he's snoring. My sound machine can only blur out so much. Hello.
1: So for me, I would say I wanted to offer more of encouragement for her, as my parents have been married for 37 years now. And they happily have their separate bedrooms. They have their alone time when they have their alone time, but they have had separate bedrooms for over 10 years, and it actually increased their happiness. So I wanted to give her more of that encouragement to maybe have another conversation on just making it more official. Like, hey, you have your room, I have my room. You know, let's not make it a scheduled thing. Let's just make it based on feelings, and maybe try that out instead of going straight to the allegations, because it can get a little choppy when you do that.
0: Wow. Hey, thank you so much for the call. We appreciate you listening.
1: Yes, no problem. Thank you.
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1: You just met Nicole on Ask Buster. She's upset because her husband all of a sudden wants to sleep in the other room at night and not with her. She thinks something's wrong. We're getting some text messages in here at 71021. This one says, my husband and I have been sleeping in different rooms for years now. It started when I was sick and slept in the spare bedroom for a couple nights and realized that I sleep so much better alone. At least her husband comes back on the weekends. It also says, I never want to sleep in the same room with my husband again. Wow. All that moving around, snoring, going to the bathroom in the middle of the night constantly wakes me up. No, thank you. Damn. You're on. What do you think?
2: I think Nicole is reading too much into it. You know, people have a lot of responsibilities. You're not teenagers. You're adults, and people have to function at work. And I don't think there's anything wrong with someone sleeping in a separate area. I mean, I heard her say, it's our time to connect and this. And no, it's your time to sleep.
1: But what about, like, the intimate stuff? What about the romantic stuff? Don't couples need that?
2: Absolutely. But you can, if he's sitting on the couch, entice him. Make him want to come in the room.
1: Throw it to him one time.
2: You know, complaining and bitching is not going to help the situation.
1: Do you and your husband sleep in the same bed?
2: No.
1: And how long has it been like that?
2: Forever. Because I'm not that, I don't like to be cuddled. And when I'm done with you, you can just go in your room.
1: Oh, that's great. Hey, we appreciate the call.

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1: Okay, it's Ask Buster. I think we have Janelle on the line. Janelle, you there?
2: Yeah, hi.
1: It says that your engagement has hit some turbulence. What does that mean?
2: Yeah, well, apparently I'm wearing another woman's ring on my finger.
1: Another woman's ring?
2: Yeah.
1: Oh.
2: So my fiance proposed about 3 months ago, and it was a beautiful proposal. I cried, he cried, everybody cried, right? Whatever. And then last week, his sister accidentally let it slip that the diamond in my ring was originally for his ex-fiance.
1: Oof.
2: Yeah. And, you know, nobody thought maybe I should know that before I walked around showing everybody the ring.
1: Now, did you confront your fiance about this?
2: Yeah, he acted like I was being dramatic. He's like, it's not her ring, it's your ring now. Like, sir, the ring had a previous owner lined up.
1: Did he kind of explain why he reused the ring or anything? Did you give him an opportunity there?
2: He said diamonds are expensive and he didn't want it to go to waste. But like, Buster, I'm sorry, I don't want clearance rack love. That's not cool.
1: So where does that leave you now?
2: Well, now every time I look at it, I think about him getting down on one knee for somebody else. Mm. Like, was this always the plan? Was he just waiting for a different woman to fit the ring?
1: Oh, yeah, that's an interesting thing, too, right? Like, it's amazing that the ring fit.
2: Yeah, I mean, like, everybody's acting like I'm spoiled because, oh, it's still a diamond. Okay, cool, great. Then let his mom wear it or something if it's so sentimental.
1: Yeah, no, I get it. Do you know if he's available if we were to call your fiance? What's his name, by the way?
2: Tyler.
1: All right. Yeah. Could we call Tyler?
2: Yeah, call him. I'm pretty sure he's available.
1: What's his number?
2: 615-5-5-9.
3: Hello?
1: Yeah. Tyler? Is this Tyler?
3: Yeah, this is Tyler.
1: What's up, Tyler? This is Buster from iHeartRadio. You're on Ask Buster right now because apparently you've recycled an engagement ring. Can I talk to you live on the air?
3: Seriously?
2: See, that attitude right there.
1: All right, Tyler. So we have Janelle on the line. She's explained to us this whole scenario about the engagement ring that used to be somebody else's. You want to defend yourself here?
3: Listen, everybody's making this sound way worse than it is. It's the same diamond, yes, but I had it completely reset, made it to a whole new ring, different band, different design, everything different.
1: Okay, well, that kind of changes things. But so the stone was intended for another fiance, though, is that correct?
3: Well, originally. But it's not like a haunted doll.
2: My God.
3: No, like, seriously, like, what was I supposed to do? Like, throw away a perfectly good diamond because my ex cheated on me before?
1: Well, did you ever plan on telling Janelle that the diamond was recycled?
3: Well, yeah, like, eventually, like, I was going to tell her. I mean, you know, but honestly, like, I didn't think it really mattered this much.
2: Because you don't think about how things feel.
3: Okay, like, so while we're talking about ex stuff, like, maybe, like, Janelle can throw away the army sweatpants she still wears from her ex-boyfriend.
2: Oh, my God, that is not the same thing.
1: What's that, Janelle? You still got sweatpants?
2: You cannot compare.
3: No, every Sunday, you're walking around in the apartment in another man's military sweatpants. How does that make me feel?
2: They're just comfortable.
3: Exactly. And the diamond was just expensive.
1: Wow. I didn't realize we were going to be walking into this. This just got interesting.
2: You are comparing sweatpants to an engagement ring.
3: You're acting like I proposed with my ex attached to a ring. It's a rock.
2: Symbolic.
1: Okay. All right. Well, time out, guys. So first off, listen, this show is meant for entertainment. So by no means do I want to contribute to you guys actually having some turmoil in the household. So I'm going to let you guys get off the air here so you guys can actually sort of resolve things. However, if you want to keep your radios on, I bet you that there's somebody who can sort of at least add some insight to this situation. We've got Janelle and Tyler on the line. Tyler proposed to Janelle using his ex's engagement ring.
3: No, it's not the same ring. I took this. I had it completely reset. It is a different ring.
1: Right. My bad. You're right. It's not the same ring. It's the same diamond.
3: Yeah.
1: So that's the situation. If you want to comment on this, you can text in at 71021 or you can hit me in the DMs at FM Buster. Tyler, Janelle, I truly hope everything works out here. Maybe you guys take a trip to the jeweler and figure something out there. But we're going to get somebody on the air who might be able to help with this. OK,
2: yeah, I can't wait to hear everybody agree with me.
3: Yeah, please.
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3: Following is an encore presentation of Moral Side of the News. This episode originally aired on June 21st. Hello and welcome to Moral Side of the News, our weekly discussion of today's top stories from a moral, ethical, and religious perspective. I'm Sean Kalen with the WHAS Crusade for Children, and I'm joined today, as always, by a distinguished panel of local religious leaders. Deacon Greg Gitcher, St. Patrick Catholic Church. Father Tony Smith, Archdiocese of Louisville. Rabbi Stan Miles, Louisville Melton School. Reverend Sally McLean, Christian Church Disciples of Christ. And Richard Euler, retired U.S. Army chaplain. We begin this week with the terror plot targeting the UFC event at the White House last weekend.
4: The FBI says as many as 23 people were part of the network discussing this alleged plot. And this morning, officials are emphasizing that the investigation is ongoing and they still have to identify all those involved.
5: This morning, disturbing new details in the alleged plot to target this past Sunday's UFC event on the White House South Lawn, celebrating President Trump's 80th birthday. The FBI and Secret Service say five people plan to target the event using explosive-laden drones and snipers to shoot politicians and wealthy people in an attempt to sow chaos across the nation's capital.
6: It was an active plot, and it's ongoing.
5: 19-year-old Tyson Proper from Knox County, Ohio, is charged with conspiring against the United States and attempted murder.
7: Court documents obtained by ABC News identify four additional suspects who law enforcement officials say were working with Proper. The men are from California, Nebraska, and Missouri, all charged with conspiracy to commit murder. And prosecutors say this man, Abraham Alvarez, also known as the Shepherd, organized the alleged plot. Another suspect is seen here allegedly conducting firearms training. Another found with tactical gear and a rifle in his kitchen.
5: Law enforcement saying they found a signal group on Proper's cell phone called Hunters, containing detailed instructions for carrying out the attack, including plans to safely escape. Proper later told investigators members of this group were primarily recruited through TikTok, and that they believed the United States needed to be torn down so that it could be rebuilt. Authorities say the plot was discovered after Proper's mother contacted police just days before the UFC event, noting her concern about her son's recent conduct, including firearms purchases and communicating with certain individuals online who expressed ultra-religious and anti-government sentiments. There was also anger about the Epstein files and billionaires.
3: So, panel, your thoughts, Greg? I think we should start with you on this, being the former Secret Service and your years with the in that service. What do you make of this?
8: Well, I'm sorry these stories keep coming up where I'm first to comment, but it is what it is. This is the fourth attempt here in recent times. And we saw, I think there was about 8,000 people there at this event inside there. And most of them were military, by the way, being honored there. But, you know, I think what we're seeing here is drones are being used like they were used in the last few years over in the Ukraine-Russia war. As a matter of fact, if you caught the news this morning, Ukraine launched a bunch of them right into Moscow and blew up a huge refinery. I mean, that was amazing that they got through. So drones are something we have to deal with now. We used to have to deal with, you know, long-range rifles or bombs. Now we got to make sure we stay up on drones because many drones are not that expensive. You can buy the explosives to load them up, and they're hard to detect. You know, so drone mitigation is a big thing right now. You know, as a security consultant, I've worked maybe 10 big PGA Ryder Cup and events around the country, and drones is always on our list of things to do. So we usually work with our government allies. Where they have fortunately, they do have the capability of taking over a drone and making it land where they want it to. And as they do that, they research where the drone is being guided from, and they dispatch law enforcement to go pick them up to investigate them. But still, when you have these drones loaded with explosives, which I understand this plot for the UFC fight was to hit some buildings on the north side of the White House. And I got to work there for a few years. But it's just to call that distraction and make people run into away from that explosions. And then they have snipers up on the roofs just to shoot as many people they could, you know, in a confined area. And that was their phase one and then phase two. And then they added phase three. While all that was going on, they were going to try to storm the White House gates with the third force. So it was organized to a point. They weren't professionals. There might have been a serviceman or two in there, but I think there's 23 total, five arrested. But, I mean, we just have to pay attention to the fact that, you know, people are getting, you know, I think, unfortunately, I think it's going to happen again. I hope I'm wrong. But, you know, people are getting so wound up. And even these people, when they interviewed them in the affidavit that I read, they said, well, we thought this country needs to be taken down to its knees so we can rebuild it again. And whose fault is it? I don't know. You know, they're going to go through all their phones, all their laptops. They're going to go through everything to find out who they've been communicating with. But it's going to come back to social media and how it has an influence on young people. And especially, I think, young people that don't live in the real world, they live on their screens at home and they don't interact with people and they get indoctrinated by who knows what. And to go out and buy automatic weapons, drones and explosives, put together this plan to attack a bunch of people celebrating.
1: I have a question. So this is the fourth attempt, or possibly the fourth attempt. So why wasn't this venue held somewhere like Madison Square Garden, where it could be contained and not, frankly, I think it was obscene, to do it on the White House lawn? What was the purpose? Because you could have, you know, secured that facility a lot easier than an outside event.
8: Well, I think it's a fair comment. You can't obviously secure Madison Square Gardens or an arena easier than an outside event, especially from the drone aspect.
1: Correct.
8: But remember what happened at the White House dinner, the Journal's dinner, where that was in an arena at the Hinckley Hilton Hotel in their area, right? And that's what we called it. And so they still, you know, were able to get through. So it's not 100%. But for whatever reason, I don't know why, President Trump wanted to have this event outside, part of the 250th anniversary. You know, and there's been, and I can tell you, there's been other events at the White House that, you know, there's been ballets there, there's been symphonies there, there's been rock and roll bands. President Obama, I know, used to have basketball events there, conference, you know, tournaments. So it's not unusual to have outside events, Easter egg hunts. But, you know, this was a very big event outside.
1: Yeah.
8: And it took a lot of security.
1: Drew a lot of attention, and it,
8: oh, yeah.
1: And so I'm just thinking. I mean, it was a male masculine dominant kind of event, and as I said, frankly, I thought it was obscene. But okay, and I just don't know why it wasn't more in a venue that was more appropriate instead of building and constructing something that has already been built, and I think. Probably because of that event at that dinner, that they have corrected that a lot. I'm sure that their security is a lot better now. Mm-hmm. They understood the mistake, and now they've made that much better.
8: The threat level for President Trump must be off the charts. I mean, like, off the charts.
1: Because
8: we've had a lot of presidents and, you know, that rile people up. But these men and women that are working protective intelligence, which they do every day, they must be just inundated with threats and conspiracies and everything going on.
9: How close did this group get to that, physically, to that event? They weren't anywhere near it. They were all caught, you know, here, there, and everywhere, but I don't believe anyone was caught in the district.
8: No, not to my knowledge. They were still in their home states, and they were, I know that, like the son that, remember, we always say, if you see something, say something. Even if it's your own family member, and that's what the mom did. Mm-hmm. He was buying weapons online. He was started out on TikTok, then he switched over to the Signal app, which is a encrypted app that anyone can use. And they thought they had the ability to use that. And of course, the agencies are able to embed themselves in some of these apps. So they probably got word of this ahead of time, and they were able to arrest them before they left their houses, is what I'm going to assume.
9: Then that is to the credit of these agencies doing excellent follow-up.
8: The FBI and Secret Service did a great job.
9: Yeah.
3: And the mom.
8: And thank God the mom.
9: Yeah. Which had to be a wrenching moment for her. I mean...
8: Mm-hmm.
10: Well, despite what has been said, obviously I would wish, like yourselves, think that this should not happen. And like yourself, too, I don't mean sound pessimistic, but I think we haven't obviously seen the last time it's going to happen, especially with the availability of what they have. Two comments. One comment was the age of these individuals. My understanding initially was that they were young adults. But just saw a report this morning coming out about the, well, of course, we heard Great Britain, you know, has done away with the ability, supposedly ability of young adults to have these mass media routines. But they were saying that they're seeing a tremendous increase in the number of young adults and young teenagers seeking help with mental problems because of the mass media and all this good stuff. That's partly. The other thing is, what disturbs me is immediately, again, the investigation's been going on, but the major investigation is going to continue here now. But we already see the blame being thrown around.
9: Yeah.
10: And the one that comes to my mind is, of course, certain individuals of the current administration is blaming the previous administration, you know, the Democratic one. My only comment there was, you know, for inciting the young to do this. My only comment was, again, when you're in glass houses, don't throw stones type thing. We can look at the previous administration, of first administration of Mr. Trump, and the previous current administration. An argument can be made, I think, of some of the incitations, as they were, to use that terminology, of having people take up arms and go all the way from January, you know, storming of the Capitol, all the way to the present. And some of these things, this person needs to be dead. This person is a treason. This person needs to be killed, even from the president himself. That's what's concerning me, which to me, whether Democrat or Republican, makes no difference. But I think it's adding to the mix of getting these youngsters excited to say, well, let's do something about it then. So,
11: well, if they want to do mission planning and of a military perspective, have we got an occupation for them? None of them probably joined the military. Probably.

0: a like a 30-mile airspace canopy over the White House. I know that for a fact because, you know, I've been there, and we have ways of defending the White House that I won't even go into. But you know, there's airport close by. But those drones would have been picked up very quickly, I believe, personally. But it was like that was just part of the diversion to funnel all these people into a big kill zone.
1: Right.
0: And I mean, so like you said, it's kind of like a military type planning. So mm-hmm. they took the overt acts. I'm sure the affidavit's going to, you know, they're going to intercept all their conversations. So they were prepared to do it. Could they have pulled it off? I don't know. But certainly there's professionals out there that can pull this kind of stuff off, too. With the 250th anniversary of the United States, there's going to be a lot of fireworks displays for 4th of July. There's going to be a lot of big events with a lot of people there. And, you know, with FIFA being here now with all these big events, you know, I think they're really pushing security to the limit.
1: Yeah.
2: And I think they have a drone plan that's unique to that setup as well.
3: And the problem is who can tell the fireworks from something coming off of a drone? Look at Thunder over Louisville. They have the whole display. What's the display? A bunch of drones.
0: Yeah,
3: so
0: right. Yes, sir.
3: This is complicated.
0: Yes. Yeah. It's going to be challenging. It's going to definitely be challenging.
2: Great conversation. Thank you, Greg, for your expert insight on that. Let's move on now. A topic we've been trying to get to for a couple of weeks, and Richard, you're an expert in this. As the role of military chaplains evolves, a new policy from the Defense Secretary, Pete Hegseth, is raising important questions about the identity, authority, and faith within the armed forces. Removing the rank insignia and emphasizing religious calling, the change aims to make chaplains more approachable, but also blurs the lines between spiritual leadership and military structure. So I will start with you. I know you were a military chaplain for,
4: 28 years.
2: 28 years, okay. Yeah. And retired. What do you make of this change? And
4: they've worn the military rank since 1914. It got suspended during World War I, reinstated again in 1926. Now it's 100 years. So I'm not in favor of it. You know, I lean conservative, but there's where I kind of go in the opposite direction of what they're suggesting, it's not a good thing. Because if you're going to do that with a military specialty like the chaplain corps, then because of, they can be a little more buddy-buddy, maybe, I think we could do the same thing for doctors, lawyers, psychiatrists, psychologists, social workers. You know, all those then shouldn't wear rank if you want to be that close to them. And, you know, because the chaplain is assigned to a unit, you know, that it seems to be just too not a good thing, because then you run into the issue about, okay, who salutes who, how do you know what rank the chaplain is, that sort of thing. So there's a lot of problems that don't need to be problems.
5: Yeah. A lot of confusion. I was in the military, but not as a chaplain. But the confusion element, I think, contradicts what the secretary would like to have. It says, for instance, someone my age, close to 80, not wearing any kind of rank, and there's a person, one of the enlistees in the military, has an issue which the chaplain can bring to the upper level of command. But if an old guy like myself approached him without rank on, versus a young guy who just made a chaplain somewhere, there can be different responses. You know, if you have a young fellow, even with the insignia, a young guy who's a chaplain as a captain has to approach a major or a general type thing, there's going to be an immediate type higher level type thing. That distinction of rank, I think, is very important. Because otherwise, the confusion is, if you had a uniform on, I had a uniform on, and you had a uniform on, who would they flock to? They'd go to the young guy rather than the older guys. They don't know what rank we are, type of thing. Mm-hmm. And the whole thing of, I think the military system itself will rebuke this. Once it goes into effect, I think there's going to be some major issues.
4: And I talked to somebody who is active duty right now, and I knew I could contact him. And he said they haven't done it yet in the Army. They're already starting to, I think,

0: implemented in the Navy, but the Army has not yet. As of the 9th, I think, is when I talked to him. And I think it's going to be a big hurdle. It just opens itself for all kinds of issues.
1: Yeah. So why are they trying to do it? What's the point then?
0: So they can perceive the chaplain as being more approachable. If they're not approachable now, there's a problem.
1: So why is Hegseth the one that's taking over the chaplain corps? Yeah. Is that his position? I mean, it looks like he's got enough to do.
2: He's the secretary.
1: So he's the one that can determine what all this happens?
0: Yeah.
1: Okay.
0: And technically, the Congress is actually the one that bestows the ranks on everybody in the officer corps anyway. I don't quite understand that piece of it either.
1: So his religious background, from what I understand, is Christian nationalism. So we're looking at... What are we teaching our impressionable young soldiers?
0: I don't think there is a Christian national denomination.
1: That's not the denomination.
0: Evangelical.
1: Right, but that's the pretense so that...
0: We can differ on that.
1: Well, we've become not the Department of Defense, but the Department of War, which I think is a huge difference.
0: It is. It was the Department of War at one time.
3: Until Harry Truman.
0: Mm-hmm.
4: Started out that way, yeah.
0: Right after the Air Force became a separate entity from the Army.
1: I guess I'm a little concerned about our priorities because I tried to look up the budgets for education and the budgets for the Department of War. And what did I come up with? Okay, here it is. Here's my cheat sheet. I'm playing a you.
0: Got a whole folder
1: of
0: them.
1: Okay, so like... In 2025, Department of Education was $82.4 billion plus $3.1 for fiscal something or other in 24. 26, the Department of War is for $40 billion plus $1.45 trillion. So, on and on that goes. And this is to restore the warrior ethos.
2: Yeah.
0: Mm-hmm.
1: I don't know, I just kind of had a problem with that.
0: The warrior ethos was already implemented even when I was still in, about 20, it was right around 20 years ago. Mm-hmm. And that's no different than some of the other codes and creeds and things that we used over a period of time. And things changed, examples of commercials. It went from be all you can be to be this and that and all kinds of different things. So things do change in that arena, but the ethos was to things like don't leave a fallen comrade behind. Well, we knew that already in the Vietnam War. We didn't need an ethos for that.
2: Right.
0: And we didn't leave a fallen comrade behind. We carried him out.
2: Yeah.
0: So I'm baffled as much as you are, Sally.
1: What I've heard of Hegseth and what he's trying to preach, I just have a problem with that.
0: I just don't think it should happen.
3: Wondering who's going to take care of our troops, our veterans, our military families. This is all a huge needless smokescreen that I think is keeping our military truly off mission, and that's frightening.
5: I'm curious from a perspective of you're a chaplain with LMPD, and how does the rank?
4: We're paramilitary. I didn't have the honor to serve in the country, but. As a Secret Service agent assigned overseas, I was military liaison for SINCPAC for about 3-4 years. So I spent a lot of time on all the military bases and stuff. So I was around that all the time. But now as a police chaplain for 5 different police departments, I've been with Louisville for 16 years, but I have no rank, right? I mean, I'm just a chaplain, that's it. And I don't know if that makes me more approachable or not, I have no idea. But I do have to tell the people I ride, like when I ride in the police car with them on those occasions, then I always say the first thing I say is, look, everything you say with me in this car will stay confidential unless you're threatening yourself or someone else, then I am obligated to report it to the command. You know, and so they know that from as soon as the door closes. So, but so there's no insignia. I'm just a chaplain. You know, I'm not any rank. And, you know, I don't want them thinking that if they say something, I'm going to run and tell the chief or something. You know, so they, I got to kind of have that understanding. It's not exactly like the cloak of a confession, but I do let them know in the police car, you know, that, you know, I have no rank, but, you know, I'm here to help you, you know, or get you some help.
3: So, do you feel encumbered that you don't have rank?
4: Well, I've never had it. So I can't, you know, I mean, because I've ridden with patrolmen and patrol officers, and I've ridden with sergeants and I've ridden with lieutenants. You know, so it never really mattered to me, the rank. But once again, we're paramilitary. We're not a military outfit.
3: Right.
4: You know.
1: But you're not dealing with soldiers who do have rank so that they would salute
4: you. Oh, there's
1: no salute.
4: Yeah,
1: so they wouldn't know. What rank were you?
0: I'm retired as a colonel.
1: As a colonel. They would salute you.
0: But I started out as a private when I was enlisted. And I actually gravitated more to the enlisted people than I did the officer side of the house because of that.
4: Right.
0: I had 5 enlisted ranks and 6 officer ranks. And it's like it didn't matter to me one way or the other. I wanted to do what I could to help the soldiers, yes. And that was my mission. It's the administrative stuff that kind of got in the way.
3: Richard, let's say for the sake of our discussion that you were still on active duty. You're a colonel. And that would be taken away from you. Would you feel that would keep you from doing your mission to serve the troops that you are serving?
0: No, not to serve the troops, as much as it would be who salutes who. And it's not even the enlisted people. It's more, you know, they'll recognize you as an officer, and they'll salute you regardless of what rank you are. It's the officer corps that are going to have the problem, because does a lieutenant know that this chaplain is a captain or a major, or whatever?
1: What about pay? Does that affect your pay at all?
0: It does not, because all they're doing is not displaying rank. You actually have a rank.
1: Well, you have a rank, but you're not displaying it. They could say, "Well, we can take away, take away your book."
0: That all is that's a personnel thing. Pay and allowances and all that is all done through personnel.
1: So then, what's the point? I understand the point is to be more accessible.
0: Yeah, right. It's just accessibility, right?
1: So I'm just trying to think in the Catholic Church how that equates. It doesn't really, does it?
2: No. But one of the things in the military, too, is I'm saying, what's the entrance rank for chaplain? Usually about a captain.
0: Since 1981, it was the first lieutenant.
2: First lieutenant.
0: It was captains before that.
2: Captain before that.
0: Okay. But there was a personnel issue that came up that they decided to do. Okay. I came out as a lieutenant.
2: One issue, too, maybe you can clarify, for it's not so much dealing with the troops as such, but you have a staff that you have to coordinate and all this stuff. Now, if you don't have rank, does the staff know your rank? Type thing. Because, again, if you have somebody come in,
0: right,
2: new, you have no idea who this person is.
0: You have an assistant, that's correct, yeah.
2: So that's why I say, to me, again, it seems more confusing.
0: Mm-hmm.
2: You know, it makes it, his routine is, the secretary's routine is, it'll make it closer to the individual. It'll give you more standing there. But isn't one of the reasons he's doing away with the rank is because he said that he sees the rank as being influencing the people with all this humanism and all this other good stuff that he doesn't want in the rank. So he's saying one side, let's get away from that. But on the take is he's implementing that more because of the lack of rank. So there's a confusion there, conflation there from my mindset anyway.
3: That's a whole different system.
1: Well, yeah.
3: Because this is the secretary mandated to tell the people under him how to think?
1: Yeah, that's kind of what my point was.
2: Don't know.
1: You know,
0: I'm as baffled as everybody else is on this one because I'm scratching my head over it.
1: One of the things that, I mean, my only experience in this was going to a worship service, a Christmas worship service at Fort Belvoir, and how impressed I was with how everybody, it didn't matter. I mean, they were there to worship.
2: Yeah.
1: And so it was kind of It was a really nice experience to be there.
0: Yeah. And more recently, we're not required to wear uniforms during worship services. Yeah.
2: I think what's going to clarify this or bring it to conclusion is experience of when it's out there. We'll see what happens.
5: Yeah. Okay. Great discussion, and thank you for your service.
0: Thank you.
5: And your service. So thanks to our panelists, Reed. Thank you for a great discussion. Deacon Greg Gitcher, St. Patrick Catholic Church. Father Tony Smith, Archdiocese of Louisville. Rabbi Stan Miles, Louisville Melton School. Reverend Sally McLean, Christian Church Disciples of Christ. And Richard Yerler, retired U.S. Army chaplain with the rank of colonel. Thanks for watching Moral Side this week. Join us again next week for an all-new show.
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7: And welcome to Kentucky Focus. I'm Scott Fitzgerald. This week, we bring you two conversations that take a look at some of the biggest challenges facing our nation, from events happening on the world stage to the way we communicate with one another right here at home. We'll begin with a military perspective on the latest developments involving the United States and Iran and what those events could mean moving forward. Then we'll talk with a young voice who has a message about rebuilding conversations, strengthening connections, and finding common ground in an increasingly divided world. I'm Scott Fitzgerald. This is Kentucky Focus.
8: Welcome to Kentucky Focus on the Kentucky News Network, the show that looks at issues affecting the Commonwealth and its citizens. 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
7: Welcome back. I'm Scott Fitzgerald, and we have joining us now, that is former military officer in your United States Army, Mike Lyons. He is military analyst. He knows everything about the Middle East. Both Mike and I have been in that region of the world. And of course, that is the hot topic we have right now. We appreciate you joining us, Mike. And the question now, are we looking at a limited military operation or the beginning of a much larger conflict?
16: Yeah, well, Scott, thanks for having me. I think you're seeing something in between epic fury and what I'll just call a proportional response. I think over the last few days, we've seen over 200 now strikes, and the formations have been close to the coastal batteries, which are providing the most threat to the ships in the Strait of Hormuz right now. So you're not going to see the 1,100 daily strikes that we saw during Epic Fury, but I think you're going to see the combination of these kind of military actions against, you know, smaller tactical targets, maybe some of the infrastructure. I saw a report about going after Pickax. That's kind of the last remaining nuclear facility that the Iranians have in their inventory. And you're going to see the military now stepping back up, trying to create the leverage for the president in order to get an MOU done.
17: Of course, we're back to square one in the Strait of Hormuz. And Mike knows a thing or two about this. I've been through there. Mike's been in that part of the world. Mike, how difficult would it be for the United States to actually keep that waterway open if Iran continues to threaten ships?
16: Well, the challenge they have is, Scott, they'd have to get 100%, right? I mean, anything less than that would be considered a failure. And that's where the mission is very challenging. They likely can get 90, 95% of the ships through. But because of the asymmetric capability that the Iranians have, their ability to fire a few drones at once or the one-off ballistic missile that gets through, we saw that happen hitting, I think it was a Yemeni ship or a Qatar ship. So again, that's the issue. And in order for it to be fully open, the insurance companies have to buy in on it, and all the trickle-down commodities that go through there as well are all impacted. So, the blockade's back on, and it doesn't look like we're escorting ships just yet. I mean, that's the other threat there. But the Iranians right now are desperate. They have nothing else to do, and they have no problem firing at any of those ships that are trying to get their way, even though they give up their location in some ways, because in most cases, you and I both know every one of those missiles they fire has a return address. So I'm sure that we're doing that as well.
17: What are some of the biggest challenges ahead of the commander-in-chief in the United States military should this thing escalate even more?
16: I think he's got to do a better job communicating the why as to why we need to do this right now. And, there is no question that probably should have done a better job gaining some allies, and that takes the finesse that this president doesn't always have. He just, kind of leans forward. We whipsaws back and forth between this peace settlement. He lets J.D. Vance kind of get out in the lead. And, he tries to satiate the MAGA group that doesn't feel that we want to be in forever wars. But this is not a forever war. This doesn't have to be a forever war. We're not going to deploy a large number of troops there. There's no ground troops going anytime soon. We can continue to put pressure from the air and continue to put economic leverage on the ground. Now, eventually, we're going to have to replace out some of these carrier strike groups. You and I both know that mission's very tough for the sailors that are working that and the aviators, because at some point they're going to need a break. And so I'd like to see maybe one of the carrier strike groups, head back to the Pacific and maybe get one back and swap one out of Norfolk or something in order to give those sailors a break.
17: We were there from April till September, and it is extremely hot in those conditions. And those can wear down on you if you're doing constant flight ops, et cetera. And I'm glad you brought that up because that is a great point. So, Mikey, how concerned are you that this expands into a wider Middle East conflict involving more nations?
16: There's some indispensable nations that could get involved here. Turkey, for one, to put pressure on the Iranians. I think, that everybody seems convinced that this is the one enemy that's there. So I don't necessarily see somebody coming back on their side. My concern, I got an upcoming op-ed coming out in nuclear defense talking about if we don't necessarily take care of Chinese and Russian influence in the next MOU, which this one didn't address, we've got to keep those larger powers out of this conflict and help them rebuild. The Iranians rely on Russia anti-missile defenses as well as the Chinese in a lot of ways, and especially now with AI and the drone technology that they can bring to the battlefield. So I think Iran is very pretty much isolated, and I'd like to think that it won't expand. In fact, if anything, the pressure will likely get the hardliners and the IRGC on the same page at some point, because all the president's looking for is compliance. He's not necessarily looking to take it over. I guess, obviously regime change from the air is always challenging. But if you get regime compliance on the nuclear side, I think that would be the win for the U.S.
17: Military analyst Mike Lyons joining us now. And of course, we're talking about the situation escalating yet again in the Middle East. And we've heard the president, Mike, talk about what Iran's nuclear capability. That's the end game. We want to make sure they don't have a nuclear weapon. Realistically, from your perspective, how much damage are these airstrikes doing to Iran's missile, drone, and naval capabilities?
16: When the war started, they likely put some underground. And very clearly, they've been degraded. You hear the chairman of the Joint Chiefs use that word all the time. He doesn't use what the president says with his, probably more extreme rhetoric, but, it gets down to scale. And the fact of the matter is, initially the Iranians were firing 200, 300 missiles at once. Israel was trying to intercept them. We were helping them intercept them. Right now, their missile capability is down to eaches. It's down to a dozen or so, maybe even not even that, two or three. And this is the hard part about, again, the conflict. You know, you get 90, 95% of what's going on there. But if they had 10,000, 15,000 to start, they still have 1,000 left. They still have capability that's left. And again, they can't fire it at scale. However, they this asymmetric threat, that's what's holding up the strait right now. It's kind of their nuclear weapon right now, and that, you know, that's what's what they're, you know, holding on to. It's the 80-20 rule, too. You know, the hardest part is going to get rid of the last 20%. The first 80% was easy, and now it's going to be more challenging. But we have eyes on all the targets. I noticed something last night in particular, that the target set spanned about 500 miles, which means that we are really focusing on those coastal batteries and that coastal capability anywhere they're launching drones or anything that could possibly hit a ship. There is what the focus is. So for me, the strategic targets are somewhat off the table, and it's the close and tactical targets that we're going after.
17: Mike Lyons talking with us, spending a few minutes breaking down the Middle East and the latest escalations and what's really going on aside from the sound bites. Mike, of course, military analyst, having served in the Gulf War and been in that region. And Mike, let's bring it back home here to folks at home. What should people understand about the potential impact here, from security concerns to gas prices and really the economy in the midst of all this?
16: We've got to do a better job of inoculating the United States from this. And you know, you and I both have fought these wars in the Middle East, and we both, you know, back then we were so focused on being dependent on Middle Eastern oil. We're not that way anymore. But, you know, obviously it's tied globally as all the global markets are in some ways. But the U.S. has got to do a better job of inoculating ourselves from this kind of conflict. And it's not us. You know, Trump now is looking to implement a tariff, 20% tariff going through the straits because we're going to protect it. You know, kind of flipping the Iranian model on its head once again in some ways. But we don't just need, you know, we need to have more energy reliance on our own self. And it, a lot of it has to do, unfortunately, with the politics. And the politics of certain states, for example, they've decided that they want cleaner energy in their minds and solar and the like. So they now have to go and buy foreign oil, which makes no sense to me. And you look at places like California, even New York, the prices are as high, normally high, because of the failure to, you know, rely on American crude and rely on American North American or oil assets. And I think from that perspective, that's important. But the last thing I want people to understand, I think, is this. This is an important conflict. I hope we're not psychologically disarmed from the past, you know, Iraq and Afghanistan. This is not a forever war. This is one that was happening. In our lifetime, we were going to fight Iran at some point in the battlefield, at some way. And now's the time to do it when they're weak. Now was the time to get this over with. Now was the time to make sure they didn't have nuclear capability and ballistic missile capability. That's what's more important here. And I just don't think the president's done a very good job communicating that. This Iran, number one foreign policy failure for the United States post-World War II, plain full stop. There's no question about that. And now's the time to take care of it.
17: Making sense as he always does. Mike Lyons, military analyst, is joining us now. And last question for you, Mike. What are the key signs you'll be looking for over the next few days that will really kind of tell us whether or not this remains contained or it moves toward a larger war?
16: I think it's the amount of strikes that we make. And again, I said before, they're not disproportional. We're not striking 5 and 10 at a time. You know, it looks like the daily strikes are 90 to 100. So it's, you know, it's not, again, epic fury of 1,100 a day, but it's also much more than what the Iranians might have expected. As they fire one missile at us or two missiles at assets and on our side, that, you know, we're coming back 10 times, 15 times. That's the kind of the Israeli model for deterrence. The Israeli model of deterrence says a disproportional response. So I think that's a good sign. You know, escalation management is still off the table. And I think that, so I'm going to be looking for the number of strikes on a daily basis, where those strikes are, and then pickaxe. That's the next, that's that last nuclear facility. If we go after that strategically, I think the president will also look for rail facilities, bridges, and, you know, he teases about that all the time, about bridge and tunnel day or whatever. I think those are the things that'll tell me whether the conflict will continue for a long time.
17: You know, and I know I said last question, Mikey, but listening to you remind me, we've been fighting wars over there for 2,000 years. Is this just another chapter in this, or can anything ever be done in that region of the world?
16: This is the best chance we have at it, and a lot of it is religious-based, as we've both seen. It's both internal Shia Sunni as well as Israeli conflict that exists there, and you're right, it's been going on since civilization has had it. It's the cradle of civilization. A lot of ways you look at Iraq and the Tigris-Euphrates valleys and all those places there. The liberal mind thinking that if you tie the economies together, we won't have conflict. But again, you and I both know that's just not the case. You have to prepare for war. You have to recognize and be so strong that the enemy wouldn't consider it. I think in some ways the Iranians never thought that we would do this. I think they thought we were psychologically disarmed, so that's why I give the president credit. But this is the best chance we have for a while. Look, you know, Europe fought wars for, 1,800 years, up until World War II, and Europe's been fundamentally peaceful for the past 70, 75 years. Why? Because of deterrence, because of NATO, because of a lot of different things. Maybe that same thing happens in the Middle East. Maybe we get a NATO for the Middle Eastern countries. Could you imagine Syria, Israel, Saudi Arabia, Qatar, all these countries aligned, agreeing on defensive positions against foes like Iran and maybe Russia and China as they come in. So I think this is our great chance to happen in this century.
17: Michael Lyons, you're the best, buddy. Military analyst. Thanks. You know your stuff, that's for sure. People can find you all over social media, all over the networks. You're in high demand, especially this time. We appreciate you taking time for us, Mikey.
16: Thanks, Scotty. Thanks for having me, as always.
17: And there it goes, ladies and gentlemen. Mike Lyons, we appreciate him sharing his expertise and helping us better understand the military strategy, the risks involved, and what to watch as situations continue to unfold in that part of the world. Thanks again, Mike. Coming up, we'll hear from Brylan Hollihan. He's a best-selling author, communicator, and one of the youngest voices in today's media landscape. We'll talk about his new book and his message about the importance of conversation, connection, and bringing people back together. Stay with us. I'm Scott Fitzgerald. This is Kentucky Focus. Hey.

0: Game day in my house is everything. I get out of class, I grab my gear, and get to the game because I can't wait. And my dad, he does the same thing. He's an official here in Kentucky. He makes the tough calls, stays cool under pressure, and knows ball like nobody else. I want to be just like him. You can too. Sign up at highschoolofficials.com.
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3: Welcome back to Kentucky Focus. I'm Scott Fitzgerald. America, well, has never been more connected, that's for sure. Yet many people would argue we've never been more divided. We have more ways than ever to communicate, but fewer opportunities for meaningful conversations, face-to-face connections, and understanding, well, really across differences. Today, we're talking about the state of conversation in America, the loneliness epidemic, why One Young Voice believes rebuilding relationships and open dialogue is critical for the future of our country. Joining us is best-selling author, political commentator, and host of the Brylin Hollihan Show, and author of the new book, Make America Talk Again. Brylin, thanks for joining us. How are you, my friend?
4: Scott, good morning, my friend. Thanks for having me. I'm excited.
3: Oh, you bet. So are we, because your new book is called Make America Talk Again. What inspired you to write this book, and what do you believe has happened to the way Americans communicate with one another?
4: Well, it's concerning. You're right. We have a 6-inch screen that's supposed to connect us and instead has divided us. I'm a 20-year-old, a college freshman, and so I've seen it. I went to 10 campuses last semester and I debated. And what we saw was not necessarily as something that was too exciting, but was more concerning. I saw students who were terrified to even show up. And if they were there, they would whisper their names because they didn't want people to know that they were at a Christian or conservative event. They thought they might be blacklisted or kicked out of their sorority or club or SGA. I talked to students who told me that they'd write 2 versions of their essays. And I was like, well, that's double the work. Why would you do that? And they said, well, they write the essay they believe in, and then they go back and edit it to become more liberal to appease their professor. And I think a lot of this has been our side rolling over and self-censoring. And what we need to do is just talk openly, use this freedom that we're supposed to have here in America. And I can't think of any better way to do that than to continue in Charlie's memory.
3: Again, talking with Brylin Hollihan. He's best-selling author, political commentator, and host of the Brylin Hollihan Show. And why do you think, Brylin, the disagreement has become so difficult for so many people?
4: Well, we're raised to believe that politics and faith are taboo topics. So we're raised to think, oh, you certainly can't talk about politics or faith. You can't talk about politics or faith at the dinner table. You can't talk about politics or faith in the classroom. And so we have no practice debating politics or faith. What we see an example of is the most extremes on both sides. So we see social media. So if you disagree, Scott, you and I are supposed to go hash it out on social media, or it's supposed to result in an assassination. That's all we've seen. We haven't seen the practice of civil discourse. And we need to get back to that. The days of Ronald Reagan and Tip O'Neill, hashing it out on policy and still being able to have dinner that evening. That's what our country was founded on, this whole idea of debating. And our generation can lead the charge on that because we have more tools than they did. We don't have to call a Continental Congress to get a horse and wagon. We can just pull out our iPhone and set up a tweet.
3: Mm-hmm. Right on. Brylin Hollihan joining us. Great conversation. He's best-selling author, political commentator, and again, host of the Brylin Hollihan Show. And we're talking about folks being so connected, but yet being disconnected at the same time. And it's interesting, Brylin, we hear a lot about the loneliness epidemic, especially amongst younger generations. As the father of 2 folks who are about in their mid-20s, how do you believe Gen Z has become one of the loneliest generations, despite growing up with more technology and connectivity than any generation before it?
4: Well, it goes even deeper than that. I mean, every metric shows you that we're the most lonely, the most suicidal, the most depressed, the most medical generation. And I think it goes back to growing up in a country where we know you follow your own truth, you chase your own destiny, follow what feels good. When we get back to some of the morals and values that our framers intended, before we took God out of schools and out of civic life and out of culture, maybe we have a little bit better off of a country, and maybe some of those suicide rates would go down as well.
3: Brylin Hollihan joining us again. He's host to the Brylan Hollihan Show, and he, of course, is best-selling author. And Brylan, you come from a political background. You spent years discussing some of the biggest issues that face our country. How do we separate healthy political disagreement from the kind of division that really damages relationships?
4: You have a conversation. You find where you can, you know, have common ground. I'll tell you a little secret that I use when I'm debating on campuses. We'll have somebody come up who might be the most antagonizing, most vicious debater on the other side of the microphone from me. And every single time I try to find a little piece of common ground, whether that's, hey man, I love that tie, or that's a really cool jersey you've got on, something where we can humanize each other, because then it's harder to scream at me, throw something at me. It just makes it a little bit easier of a conversation. Well, I understand that everybody in your audience might not be debating on the other side of somebody that's so violent, but try that. When you sit down with your family member that you know at Thanksgiving is always going to bring up the most extreme issue, maybe start with something you can agree on and build from there.
3: Brylan Hollihan joining us again, host of the Brylan Hollihan Show. You can catch him. He's, of course, the author of a new book, Make America Talk Again. And we're talking about the younger generation, too, being more connected, but yet being so disconnected from each other as well. And Brylan, what do you think older generations misunderstand about Gen Z?
4: So obviously there's this caricature that Gen Z is just entitled and lazy and complaining. And I do think there has to be an understanding of some of the frustrations. I definitely think, you know, regardless of who's in office, just as a fact that in 2026, it's harder for my generation to buy our first home, to start our family, to get that job, to live out this idea of the American dream that we saw our parents and grandparents attain, and we were promised as well. But on the flip side of that, my generation also has to understand that whining, complaining is going to get you absolutely nowhere. Mm-hmm. And so it means actual activism. I can rant post about high gas prices on Twitter all day. It's not going to get me anywhere, Scott. But if I actually go out and I maybe vote for change, if I go out and encourage better policy amongst, you know, students that need to register, that's how you make something happen. And so I know students are wary of talking politics, and older people are wary of talking to students. But if we brought both together and students are talking to older generations about what they saw go well on politics, what they saw not work so well, maybe we'd have a better country and we could eliminate some of these repeats.
3: I mean, go figure. Maybe we should all talk to each other, right? You bring such a great message, Brylan. It's so simple. You know, Brylan Hollihan, having a great conversation with him. Again, he's best-selling author, political commentator, host of the Brylan Hollihan Show. And pick up his new book. You can catch it anywhere. It's called Make America Talk Again, a message that I think is sorely missing in the world today as the parents of a couple of Gen Z kids myself. I see it firsthand just talking to them. And you nailed it, Brylan. That is just talking, and we can get this going. And so along those lines, Brylan, with the midterm elections approaching, what do you think young voters are looking for from political leaders? Some may be listening to the show. What do they need to hear?
4: Yeah, I definitely think we have to understand, as a party who won over Gen Z for the monopoly that the Democrats previously had on us, that we have to act like we can earn Gen Z's vote, not act like we're entitled to it. I think the reason that, you know, the other side lost my generation in 24, this historic pendulum shift, is because they woke up and didn't work for our vote and just expected us to fall in line. They you know, made empty promises, and eventually those ran out and we started asking for results and they just weren't there. But Republicans could absolutely make the same mistake. We could say, oh, well, we won them in 24. Let's go work on another group. We're good. Good luck, Gen Z. You know, we'll see you at the ballot box. No, absolutely not. You need to earn every single vote. And that means going back on campuses. The president can do a full campus tour and list out the promises that he's accomplished and lay out a whole new set of promises. That means that some of the you know, more swing state races that are going to be a little bit harder to win to keep a majority in the House and Senate need to be going on podcasting, need to be on social media, need to be making an effort to win the youth vote, as opposed to just acting like we're entitled to it.
3: One final question for you, Brian. If someone's listening today, they feel disconnected, frustrated, or like conversations across differences are impossible, what's the first step you would encourage them to take?
4: I would say sit down with somebody at your lunch table, sit down with somebody in your classroom, and see where you can find some common ground, whether that be, you know, in a classroom, whether that be at a club, there's somewhere as divisive as campuses might be today where you can still find somebody with something in common. And I think that's healthy. You start with a club, you're not on your own. It's a little bit more embracing as opposed to abrasive. And I think that's a healthy way to do it. So you don't feel like you're on your own out there, because as you know, it's a business of vipers and it could definitely get lonely.
3: That's fact. That's for sure. Great conversation. Brylan Hollihan. I wish we had more time to talk, my man. You are the author of Make America Talk Again. That is available now. And Brylan, if folks want to get in touch with you or they want more information, where can they go?
4: Well, your audience can go to Amazon right now and pick up their copy of Make America Talk Again. We're pretty close to hitting number one on the bestsellers list. Mm. And it would be pretty cool to have our audience help out with that. It'd be awesome.
3: Oh, that's great. Brylan Hollihan, thank you so much, my man. It's great to talk to you. I hope I can put you in the Rolodex and talk to you again sometime.
4: Absolutely. I'd love to. We'll have more time next time.
3: What a great conversation. Of course, it's more important now than ever that we as adults communicate and talk to each other. But how about the younger generations coming up as well? I'm Scott Fitzgerald. This is Kentucky Folk.

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4: And that'll do it for this edition of Kentucky Focus. 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And thank you to Brylan Holland, best-selling author and Gen Z commentator, for sharing his perspective on his new book, Make America Talk Again, and the importance of rebuilding meaningful conversations in a time when we all kind of feel a little bit more divided and disconnected than ever. 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
4: We've made it to the top 10. Now, the other day, a bunch of unheard Doja Cat songs found their way to social media, and fans believe they were tracks cut from her latest album. Doja has cleared things up. I'll tell you what she said about the leaks after 10 American Girls, Harry Styles.

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3: Nothing left but the top two. And this artist in the number two spot first broke onto the mainstream with a track in 2015 called The Less I Know The Better, which many fans consider to be his masterpiece. But he admits that he almost never released it because he felt like it was too basic and didn't belong on an album. His collaborators convinced him it was a mistake to shelve it, and he continued to make tracks that met his high standards, which led to scoring the number two song right now in the USA. Talking about Tame Impala, Jenny, Dracula, number two.

0: is somber with the new number one on AT40 home record. Congratulations to Somber once again. So that's it, the weekend's rundown. We'll see you back next time for another set of 40. In between, check us out at American Top 40 on social, and I will catch you weeknights with Vanna White on Wheel of Fortune. 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

0: 98.9 Kiss FM, Louisville's number one hit music station. Okay, so I have been so in my head about the cyclosporiasis, okay? Because the CDC basically announced on Friday that the outbreak, which causes extreme diarrhea, was linked to shredded iceberg lettuce served at Taco Bell locations in 5 states. So it looks like Indiana, Kentucky, Michigan, Ohio, and West Virginia are the main ones to name. But I guess they were Taylor Farms shredded lettuce. So just keep an eye out. I'm just saying.
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3: Sure it can.
2: Can it pull a stuck ATV out of a ditch?
3: One? Make it three.
2: Can it find the path when the map ends?
3: What map?
2: Can it out-truck the Tacoma and go off the off-road?
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0: 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So I've definitely touched on this a couple times, but it looks like Taylor Frankie Paul's exes, Tate Paul and Dakota Mortensen, are ripping her for brushing off concerns that her children are being abused, neglected, or dependent. And they say that she's burying her head in the sand. Apparently, Tate and Dakota share the same lawyer, and he's firing back after Taylor's legal team basically shrugged off the fact that Utah's Division of Child and Family Services filed a petition asking a juvenile court to take jurisdiction over her kids. Well, now it looks like Tate and Dakota, they're very concerned that Taylor's statement minimizes the gravity of the action filed by the DCFS and her many underlying actions that prompted such. So, I don't know, man. I feel like Tate and Dakota are going to go hard with this, especially after DCFS got involved.
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0: Louisville's number one hit music station, 98.9 KISS FM. It's Sunday. Gabby Diaz here. Well, Role Model is opening up about his unconventional vision for fatherhood on Jake Shane's podcast. His real name is Tucker Pillsbury, but Role Model revealed his dream was always and to have been a single dad and to have a daughter. Yeah, he shared, to raise a daughter by myself would be really fun. Adding her name would be Winnie, discussing how he might make that dream a reality. He's like, I want a daughter that's ideally mine. And then I thank whoever had it for me. Suggesting he would be open to using a surrogate. But yeah, he also explained his parenting philosophy, saying, I just want to raise a child by myself because then you can just kind of like mold them into your best friend.
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28: 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Tunnel to Towers honored Sergeant McKenna. 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
29: I have time.

And for adults with type 2 diabetes and known heart disease, Jardiance can lower the risk of cardiovascular death too. Prescription Jardiance Empagliflozin 10 or 25 milligram tablets are used to lower blood sugar along with diet and exercise in adults with type 2 diabetes. Jardiance is not for use to lower blood sugar in people with type 1 diabetes and not for people with type 2 diabetes who have severe kidney disease. Serious side effects include increased ketones in blood or urine and infection between and around the anus and genitals. Both may be fatal. Severe allergic reactions, dehydration, urinary tract or genital yeast infections in men and women, and low blood sugar. 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

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Yeah, and Ariana Grande is holding nothing back when it comes to Ricky Alvarez. 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

0: 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According to this lawsuit obtained by TMZ, a man named Dustin Bautista is going after Kai and Lamont Gilbert, claiming he caught an epic beatdown back in 2025 during the Dominican Day parade in New York after coming across Kai and Gilbert. Bautista claims that Gilbert struck, punched, and assaulted him while acting as Kai's security guard. Yikes. This is going to be interesting.
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0: 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Hey, how's your Sunday? It's Gabby Diaz here. So Ariana Grande delighted fans by sharing a new Instagram video where she impersonated a ton of iconic Harry Potter characters. Yeah, she's promoting the new RM Beauty product. She recreated famous lines and voices from characters like Molly Weasley, Bellatrix Lestrange, Harry Potter, Hermione Granger, Ron Weasley. I mean, and so many more. Fans flooded the comments with praise. One writing, "Wait, Harry and Hermione were actually so good." That's one thing about Ari. She loves doing an impression. 90.
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0: 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It's the V Bros, Mikey V, with my big bro Frankie V, and our bestie Gianna.
1: Pretty wild. Pitbull just set a Guinness World Record.
0: I feel like we should set one sometime.
1: Yeah.
0: We'll let you know what this world record is. Talking about that next. I'm freezing.

0: 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This is V Bros. My name is Mikey V, my big bro, Frankie V, and our bestie, Gianna.
1: Linda, did you see the official Guinness World Book of Records that Pitbull is now a part of?
2: I did not.
0: Pitbull?
3: Did you see this? I did.
4: Is it the most bald people in one sitting or something?
1: It sure is. Oh, wow. So the singer made history this past Sunday during a show in London after over 22,000 fans gathered wearing bald caps.
3: So funny.
1: So together they set a Guinness World Book record for the largest gathering of people in bald caps. The crazy thing is, there was never a previous record for them to break. So this is now the starting point for the most bald caps in one area.
2: That's awesome. The people at Guinness must be Pitbull fans if they're just handing him this record.
4: So technically there are three of them that would have been the most. How do we find some Guinness Book of World Record that hasn't been started yet that we can just like create?
3: We've talked about this before. Yeah. Like there are things in life that we do that nobody's probably done before that has to be like a Guinness World Record.
4: If you had to pick one, what do you think it would be?
3: I'm like the most and loudest burps for a young 20-year-old female, 100%.
4: There we go. We'll call Guinness and get back to you.
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0: 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What up? It's the V Bros. My name is Mikey V. Got my big bro Frankie V with me and our bestie Gianna.
1: Whatever you spent your money on this weekend, we'll replenish your bank account.
0: Yeah, take a deep breath. Don't stress it. We have $1,000 an hour coming your way, starting up again tomorrow morning.

0: 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It's the V Bros. My name is Mikey V, my big bro, Frankie V, and our bestie, Gianna.
1: I thought this was fake when I saw it all over TikTok, but there is a parasite that is causing explosive diarrhea that's going around everywhere.
0: Oh, my God.
1: Yeah, it's called cyclosporiasis, and it basically comes from vegetables that are infected with the parasite or fruits. Mm. So the Department of Health is saying they can't track exactly which fruits or vegetables are causing this outbreak right now. But in the past, it's been linked to like bagged salads, leafy greens, raspberries, basil, which I had raspberries and basil this weekend. So I'm saying a prayer. And then once you get it, you literally have chronic explosive diarrhea.
0: So basically, the Department of Health is telling us to not eat our veggies?
1: Basically, they're saying, like, don't panic. It's actually common for this to come around this time of year. Okay. But just be extra careful if you are going to eat your fruits and veggies. Wash them, scrub them extra clean. But now Taco Bell's affected. Some of the Taco Bells can't have any lettuce, cilantro, onion, pico de gallo, or guacamole in any of their stuff.
0: I just had Taco Bell this weekend.
1: Mikey, so did I. And again, I had raspberries and basil, so I guess I'm next on the list for the cyclosporiasis.
0: If we don't make it on the show tomorrow night, you know what happened.
1: Yep.
0: We got hit with what again?
1: Cyclosporiasis.
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0: 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It's the V Bros. My name is Mikey V. Got my big bro Frankie V with me and our bestie Gianna.
1: Susie, we've been talking a lot about ice cream this week, right?
2: Oh, yeah, yeah.
1: And one thing that we didn't talk about, and a lot of people actually can't stand this, and there's an answer on how to save yourself, but when you open up a carton of ice cream or one of those pints, right, you have a few scoops, you put it back in your freezer, and the next day when you take it out, it has that little icy film on top, right? The frost that gets in there.
0: And my wife legit will not eat it with the freezer burn.
1: Well, then this is great information for your wife and others out there that get frustrated, because Ben & Jerry's has a simple hack to prevent that from happening. What you want to do is, after you're done having those couple of scoops of ice cream and you put it back in the freezer, put it back in upside down.
0: Oh, wow.
1: They said that trick will help prevent freezer burn by stopping moisture from settling on the top and ruining that treat. So make sure the lid is on tight, flip it upside down, and put it in your freezer that way. And when you take it out the next day for that late night snack like you might want, there'll be no freezer burn stuck on it.
2: Wow. Mine don't even last a day.
0: True. You're like, who are you kidding?
1: That's the other life hack. If you don't want freezer burn, just eat the whole damn thing and don't put it back in the freezer.
0: I've been doing that for years.

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1: If you're looking back on your weekend and you're like, wow, I'm a really good time.
0: Well, now you can get paid just for doing what you did, for being a good time.
1: Mm-hmm.
0: Let's make you some money. We'll explain how next.

0: 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It's the V Bros, Mikey V, with my big bro Frankie V, and our bestie Gianna.
1: Hey Stephanie, do you ever want to just have somebody to party with?
2: Yeah, all the time, actually.
0: I feel like I'm that friend to a lot of people, sadly.
1: Well, it's funny you say that, Mike. You could actually get paid to be that person. So check this out.
3: Been doing
1: check this out. In Russia, you can now rent somebody. It's a quirky new service where strangers get invited to your house to barbecue with you and hang out and drink a beer. Like, if you're just bored, you're like, I would have a barbecue, but none of my friends are coming over. You pay it. Check this out. They make $13 to $65 a day to come be your companion. They'll sit by you by the pool. They'll drink beers. They'll flip the burgers with you. And you can just hire them. Then you send them when you're done.
2: Whoa. That's interesting. But I feel like that would kind of make me sad to know that I hired the person.
1: You had to pay for friends.
4: Some people do it in real life. You know?
2: Yeah.
0: I had a bunch of random people at my pool this weekend. Didn't pay for them, though. I guess the positive is, though, if you're paying for them, you can make them leave whenever you want.
4: That's true.
1: You can make them leave. And they said there's no lasting friendship expected. It's not like you have to, you know, text them later, make sure they had a good time. None of that. See you later.
0: Because I will say, Sunday night when I was ready for bed, I was like kind of like awkwardly like, oh, so I think we're wrapping this up. Where if they were paid people, goodbye. See you later.
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0: 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What up? It's the V Bros. My name is Mikey V. Got my big bro Frankie V with me and our bestie Gianna.
1: Hey, Amanda, would you trust a robot to perform surgery on you?
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1: Mikey, Gianna?
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1: I guess that's very true.
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1: And then there's that.
3: 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No.
1: Humanoid robots just made medical history by performing live surgeries for the first time. This actually happened at UCSD in California. They pulled two operations off, including a

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1: Yay.
0: On large living mammals. The machines, nicknamed Sergi, stand about 5 feet tall and weigh just about 60 pounds. Now, researchers say these small size, low cost robots are actually being used throughout. And this is something that they're looking like they might use down the road. Nothing anytime really soon on humans, but right now they're practicing on other mammals.
1: I hate all of this. I just hate it.
2: It is wild to think at some point we're taking a robot car to the robot hospital, to the robot doctor. This is not good.
1: Yeah.
0: As long as they're not marrying robots, we'll be all right.
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0: 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It's the V Bros. Mine is Mikey V. Got my big bro, Frankie V, with me, and our bestie, Gianna.
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0: 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And we love this game because, well, wherever you are, you can play along.

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0: 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We'll share the craziest next. I could

0: 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It's the V Bros. My name is Mikey V. Got my big bro Frankie V with me and our bestie Gianna.
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0: 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What up? It's the V Bros. My name is Mikey V. Got my big bro Frankie V with me and our bestie Gianna.
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0: 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We're out of here, but would love to connect. Hit us up on Instagram anytime. Say what up at V Bros on air. I'm freezing.

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3: 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If you're a K-pop stan, spread the word. We do it every weekend. Right here, right about now, 2 hours. Nothing but K-pop and global pop. Going to talk to the fellas of Ampers and One in just a couple minutes, so get ready for them. But let's kick everything off. He is from TXT. My dude, Yunjin. This is Ice Cream. Let's go.